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So, dun pa lang sa application, kung fresh grad ka, ang ipe-prepare mo kung mag-a-apply ka for private work or corporate work is resume. Yun lang, or curriculum vitae o CV na tinatawag. So, anong laman nun? Some information about yourself, medyo outdated na, no? Yung sinasama pa yung age, height, religion. 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And ito siguro yung pinaka-importanting tip. 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And it's tailored for every job that you apply for. Hindi one size fits all na isang template lang. 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So, dun pa lang, nakikita na agad what separates you from the pack, from the rest of the applicant. So, dapat dun pa lang, bigay na, diba? 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So, usually, yan, for private, no? Yung resume, letter of intent or application letter. And then the usual, yung mga government IDs, numbers, so yung ating SSS, TIN, PhilHealth, Pag-ibig. Yan. So usually, yun. May NBI clearance. Sometimes, medical, anong tawag natin doon? Medical clearances, whatsoever. Pag public naman or government, paano mag-apply? So usually, hahanapin mo yan kung meron silang hiring, naka-announce naman yan sa civil service o kaya direkta, no, sa mga kung saan-saan man, halimbawa LGU or provincial government or sa government agencies na national government agencies or GOCCs, yung government-owned and controlled corporations. So basically, makikita mo yung hiring, may makakapagsabi sa'yo word of mouth or sa website, makikita mo yung posting. 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Generally, PDS po. Yung ating personal data sheet, yan ay sa CSE website makikita. At yun po yung ginagamit instead of a resume. It's a 4-page document na naglalaman po ng information nung nag-a-apply. 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Tapos blood type, necessary information sa first page. And then second page is yung past work experience, and seminars. Third page naman yung civil service eligibility kung meron, kung honor graduate ba, kung nagtake ba ng exam, kailan, anong score. 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So, it's a separate document pa from the PDS. Tapos, usually, may medical ano din dyan. Meron ding clearances from NBI. And then, the government IDs. Yung ating GSIS naman, since government yan, yung iyong TIN, PhilHealth, and Pag-ibig. In reality, isa po sa ating mga madalas naririnig, no, na kaibahan ng government and private sector job is yung job security. 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

0: Papahayag din ako eh. 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When in fact, there is already a rule on this, which is in terms of disasters, like the, ano, yung the COVID issue.
1: Yung COVID,
0: diba?
1: Oh. Eh, force majeure, pag may
0: natin,
1: pwede. 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At magro-rule na yung mayroon. Mawawalan na yung agenda nila. Alam mo naman natin.
0: And this is the problem less dun sa ano eh, the numbers itself of what is happening in the Senate. They now have the majority. And this would be a choke point or even a checkpoint. And what you call this, a blocking point pertaining to the executive function. Halimbawa, they control all the committee. Nandiyan na yan. Even the commission on appointments, nasa kanila na rin yan. So, alam mo, they could paralyze the executive with this eh. This is some sort of what? Usually, if you're on opposition, as I always heard, lalo ko si Senator Ulmang Lapos, the opposition is, in the triangles of democracy, the opposition is needed because the opposition is healthy. The opposition itself, he says that, they would check everything that would be deterrent to democracy. We would check everything that is an obstacle to national development. Here, tawag dito, what are they doing? Ang nangyayari dito ngayon, are they opposing something for national development? Is this proposal for digital attendance and digital voting has a national relevance for national development and nation building, di ba?
1: Yes, tama.
0: Yun ang ano eh. Kasi in every motion, there is a relevance on what you would say here. It is just not just a simple amendment of the rules. In an amendment of the rules, there should be a correlated national significance.
1: Correct.
0: So, bakit ko to kailangan i-amienda? Bakit makakatulong ba to sa pag-unlad ng taong bayan? Eh, sila tong mayorya eh. Dito. At sa mayoryang yan, nakita na naman ng mayorya sila, nakita na yung numbers nila at kaya nilang tumulong sa taong bayan. Yeah. Di ba? So, what were the amendment of such rules?
1: Minadali talaga nila, Dr. John, no? Saka, siyempre, meron silang hinahabol na oras. Plus, they will become the Senate Impeachment Court on July 6. So, kailangan lang tapusin ito. And they have to maintain their numbers para maayos nila yung kailangan lang ayusin. Kaya nga, si Alan Peter Cayetano loves to involve himself with a lot of talk pa kasama ni Marcoleta para guluhin ang taong bayan, i-confuse ang taong bayan. We have the other members of the Senate that are of more reasons, no, na marunong na lang sila i-explain para sa mga dun nalilito sa mga usapin nila.
0: Ang nakakalungkot eh. In the House, I think there is I'm not informed about this, but the filibustering concept eh. It is more of what? When we filibuster something, we prevent something for sustainable and national development. So, minsan, we come up with so many hours in the floor na nandito, na ang daming sinasabi, na ang taong, sila nga mismo nagsasabi, bakit natin kailangan ng impeachment pa? 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And let that be a boomerang to what they're saying right now. Yung ginagawa nyo ba, tawag dito, nakakatulong din sa national
1: debate. Tama. Balik so, sa akin ngayon. Oo.
0: Mm-hmm.
1: Well, it's important because accountability is very important for public officials. Eh, hindi naman natin pwede to just sweep it under the rug. Dapat we take up the issue and then move forward if there is an acquittal.

0: Radyo Pilipinas 1. Together, let's dismiss this information. 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
1: Paano nga ba mag-register para magkaroon ng schedule sa Bagong Pilipinas Presidential Action Center? 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
5: Radyo Pilipinas,
0: Radyo Publiko.
6: And benefit our people, and in this respect, how do we have, for example, in AI, how we joining our minds together to have the best solution, and also relying on the amazing resources that do exist here in the Philippines in partnership with the main resource that we have in Israel, which is the capital, the human capital, and to see how we can think together and operate together. And at the end of the day, every innovative ecosystem needs three pillars to be able to work together. And the three pillars are leadership, academia, and the private sector. And in both our nations, that is the ecosystem. And if we will connect both ecosystems, we will find innovative solutions when it comes to how do we have a better usage of all that AI can offer us and other innovative ideas.
7: All right, Ambassador, can you share more details about the proposed Memorandum of Understanding between the Philippines and Israel on critical minerals cooperation?
6: I will share with you that on the beginning of this month, USEC of BTI, USEC of Secretary Cristina Roque, Mr. Rodolfo, had went to Israel to speak with all the relevant partners to see how we are bringing forward this this potential partnership. So I cannot speak into the specifics of the MOU. I can speak just to the head on the fact that it is technological, so security avenues as well. That is the essence, and it's now basically formulating everything. It's also in connection to other MOUs that we have pending with the Philippines government. And we are working with the ICT to have a cybersecurity MOU, and other MOUs that are already signed or that will be signed shortly. And I will take us a strategic way up, and I will share with you that in last July, our economic minister, Neil Barkat, came here and met with Secretary Roque of DTI, and they declared together that starting negotiating on having a free trade agreement. So this is together, this ecosystem, with the overall strategic plan of having a free trade agreement on one hand, and specific MOUs when it comes to minerals and critical minerals and the other AI solutions and alongside cybersecurity and so on and so forth. This will work together to see how we can connect our ecosystems to have a better solutions for the next generation of both Israelis and Filipinos.
8: Well, Ambassador, I can confirm that during my time in DICT and now even in my time at CICC, I constantly talk to representatives of the Israeli consulate and the embassy for this partnership. But can you tell us how important is the Philippines' participation in the Pax Silica initiative in helping guide resilient global supply chains for AI and semiconductors?
6: I think the decision of President Marcos and the leadership of the Philippines to join this Pax Silica initiative is very much appreciated by other like-minded leaders. We, as I mentioned, chose directly the initiation of this Pax Silica to join in December, because we do identify that we need to join hand with Americans and others to be able to find solutions. And I see that you are showing now pictures of the Luzon Economic Corridor, and of course the launch of the Pax Silica last week by the visit of a high-ranking American official. That is exactly, I came, I think, a day after the ceremony that was there to really identify the opportunities. And the Philippines has so much to offer and has so many opportunities, as I mentioned, also has specifically minerals that may, nickel and bronze, that can be very, very beneficial for the Pax Silica. And there are critical minerals that can be used. And of course, I know that in this area, both of Clark and Pampanga, and starting from all the way from Subic, and with the initiative also to go down with the LEC to Batangas, I think that all of these big cities, important cities that had started having a high-tech industry within them, we can now unite forces with other like-minded countries like the US and Israel and others to see how we can better prepare for the future. Because AI and other solutions, they are not just buzzwords, they are real opportunities that we have to seize, and we have to seize them together. And of course, with AI comes a lot of, alongside opportunities, also some challenges. And one of the challenges is having the right energy to be able to have gigantic computers that will be able to compute the AI opportunities. And for this, we have to think together of how we're using smartly resources, whether it's mineral or whether it's even mine resources. And as I mentioned, we need to connect our minds. It's Pax Silica, it's a pact between minds. nations who think alike and who have the same values of having a better future for our children and utilizing all the opportunities that technology can bring to maximize the future for our children, the next generation of Israelis and Filipinos, I think.
7: All right. So, yeah, we can give more emphasis with the artificial intelligence that you've been talking about, Ambassador. Now, with a planned AI Native Industrial Acceleration Hub that we're going to be having in New Clark City, what role do you envision Israel playing in this major development project?
6: We are now carefully examining the options, and I will meet in the near future Yusek Rodulfo, that had been that came back, as I mentioned, from a visit to Israel to identify more opportunities, and I specifically went to that area to identify more and more opportunities, and we will meet with official government and also municipal government to see how we can seize those opportunities. I can share with you that one of the items of my visit to this area was also I arrived to Pampanga or on the verge of Clark, and it was an organization called a Pampanga Business Circle. And it's a combination of people influential in business, in the academia, and also journalists like yourself. We basically brainstormed together how do we seize the opportunities that lies ahead in this initiative for us. So we are now, the same way that you just launched it, and you are now in the beginning of trying to identify the strength and the opportunities that lies ahead, we will do our utmost to join this partnership, and we will take the guidance of the government and also the local government in order to see how we seize this opportunity. And of course, we will be in touch with connecting our academic institutions and also our private sector. That's exactly what I've done there. I can share with you that I had shared with gathering of the Pampanga Business Circle, I gave some information about the facts on the grounds in Israel, the fact that we are first in the world in R&D, that the fact that we are basically have the maximum amount of startups and unicorns in the world compared to our size of our population, which is only 10 million people. So the strength, as I mentioned, is because we have scarcity of water and minerals and so on and so forth, we have to rely on our mind and we have to think and innovate creatively. And I think that's the essence of Israel, think like here. And with this amazing initiative, we will try to see how we are maximizing it for the benefit of all of us, that it will be a win-win solution.
8: Ambassador Kirsch, beyond technology and minerals, what other areas of cooperation are currently being explored by Israel and the Philippines to further strengthen our bilateral relationship?
6: Thank you for asking. At the end of the day, AI and technology and innovation are words that can be applicable to different sectors. And if I can share with you the sectors that are the best success stories of the partnership between Israel and the Philippines are first and foremost agriculture, and then water solutions, and then education and health solutions, and of course cybersecurity. If I need to identify, and I'm moving aside defense, which is more connected to our defense ecosystems, but when it comes to the civil ecosystems, these are the things I will identify. And I will give you just, if I may, one example, and if you would like, I can share more. On the same day I went to Central Luzon and to Pampanga, I stopped on the way in Bacolod to an initiative of MVP, your big conglomerate, with an Israeli company called LR, that basically initiated there a gigantic house. I entered this farm and I saw Israeli and Filipino flags waving, and it was a wonderful way to start this visit. And I saw cutting edge agriculture solutions that Filipinos and Israelis cultivate in the land together, an amazing and having amazing crops together based on hydroponic solutions, AI solution, water conservation solution, pesticides, and so on and so forth. And the name of this farm is basically, it's MVP Farm, but the MVP is not just the name of the great leader that leads MVP. It's also more veggies, please. And at the end of the day, Israeli and Filipinos are cultivating the land using AI technological solutions and other in order to have better crop and better quality of crops. And I tasted there, for example, the cherry tomatoes, which are an Israeli invention, and it was divine, and other things as well. So I do see on the ground the amazing partnership that exists, whether in the agricultural sector and in the other sectors I mentioned. And if you would like, I can dive into to other sectors but according to your rest of your questions.
7: Okay. Well, Ambassador, from your perspective, how can you see the Philippines and Israel ties contribute in terms of economic growth, innovation, and job creation for both countries?
6: I do identify a lot of opportunities that lies ahead in this partnership that can benefit in all the options that you had mentioned. It can be first and foremost in generating more work for more people, utilizing better technology. And in this respect, if I will give one example, is we have I think that cybersecurity is the best example. You are trying to train thousands of cybersecurity experts, and you are doing different partnership with different nations, and there is ongoing partnership also with Israel, with some Israeli companies that are now basically teaching and sharing best practices with Filipinos. And it's very important not just to have the work opportunities, but to have the equipment of the personnel, because at the end of the day, the human capital is the most important thing, especially to utilizing innovation and AI and other technological solutions. So this is one thing that can be beneficial. A second thing, I think, that is something that you did not mention, but I would like to add, which is at the end of the day, to improve the quality of life. And when it's come to quality of life, it's food security and water solutions and agricultural solutions. So for example, we have I had the privilege of going to Bacolod, going to Bacolod a couple of months ago in January, and meeting the secretary, meeting your president, President Marcos, in inaugurating together on the ground a water treatment facility that is providing pure water for 500,000 population. And this, the technology that lies ahead, that purifying the water, is an Israeli technology. So I heard in my own ears President Marcos praising the Israeli technological solutions and the partnership between Israel and the Philippines. And quality of life is the first and foremost basic need of everyone, and water is a basic need, and food is a basic need. And then we can go ahead to having also some cheap design technological together that we can explore together and manufacture together. So this is a win-win, and it's win-win not just for Israel, but not just for the Philippines, but also of course for Israel. Israel, as I mentioned, is a tiny country. In order to scale up, we need markets, and the Filipino market is a market of smart men and women that are very savvy towards technology, that speak fluent English, that Israel identify the Philippines as a crucial partner in Asia for our nation. So that is in a nutshell what I see as the win-win potential of both Israel and the Philippines from enhancing our partnership.
8: How we wish we had more time with you, but thank you so much for your time, Israel Ambassador to the Philippines, Her Excellency Ambassador Dana Kirsch.
6: Maraming salamat po. Thank you so much for enabling me to share some information with you.
7: Thank you, Ambassador. Samantala, bago tayo magpatuloy sa ating talakayan, humingi muna tayo ng updates sa CICC mula kay Undersecretary Aboy Paraiso. 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
8: 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No? At again, because of the advancement of technologies, our laws really have to catch up with these advancements. So, our laws could be not only relevant, but effective in enforcement.
7: Oh. Well, tama ka naman yan, Yusek, kasi as nag-i-improve o pinaiigting natin yung seguridad, nag-i-improve din yung pamaraan ng mga sindikato. 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
8: 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So, apart from our existing relationships at saka memorandum and partnerships with other government agencies, pinagtingho ng ating CICC yung kanilang threat, ang ating threat monitoring system. 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
8: To be fair, ito yung isa sa mga pinakamabilis at pinakamas madali sa atin.

0: 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Thank you for sharing, Radyo Pilipinas Marawi. And also Radyo Pilipinas Zamboanga, Radyo Pilipinas Baguio, Ginoog, ano pa ba? Sa Palawan, ayan, all over the Philippines po. Paki-like, follow and share. At RP Hulo din, ayan, Radyo Pilipinas Hulo. Ayan, maraming pa pong iba. Maraming salamat sa ating mga sister station at provincial station na nagkikerry po ng One Trabaho. Okay, nasa kabilang line na ba natin si Coach Mike? Coach Mike? Okay, so you were saying ayan. Earlier, ayan, sige. You were saying earlier, bago tayo naputol. Okay.
1: Unahin ko, hindi ako nag-walkout. Bigla lang nawala. Bigla nawala.
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0: 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Okay.
1: Sige. Anyway, ito nga pala yung pwede mong gawin. I-recap ko lang para maintindihan ng mga listeners and viewers natin. Number one is to actually document everything. So, ang ibig sabihin nito, the moment that you see signs, dapat i-document mo siya. And then, request for open conversation with your boss and the HR. So, isama mo sila pareho para protektado ka just in case that you need to really file a labor case against dun sa ginagawa nila, di ba? Mm-hmm. Now, kung hindi naman mare-resolve dun sa level na yon, pwede ka rin naman talaga mag-request ng lateral transfer. Ang ibig sabihin, pwede ba ilipat ako sa team na to or pwede pang gawin ko tong ibang project muna. Bakit? For you to be able to save your job in the meantime, di ba? And assess yourself if it's really worth pursuing pa or you have to move out of the company na. And then while everything else is happening, wag natin kalimutan na i-update din ang resume natin. Kasi at the end of the day, di ba, better safe than sorry. So that you would have a fallback regardless of what happens afterwards. Because staying in an environment that does not help you grow or does not make you happy would be a dead end by itself. So isipin mo lagi, you have the skills to land in the job that you want, you only have to choose that for yourself.
0: Oo. Coach, paano kung halimbawa wala naman tumanggap sa ibang mga lateral entry na sinasabi mo? So, ibig sabihin, talagang may problema tayo as an employee. 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
1: 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Or they would be willing to adopt you in the meantime. However, dapat assess mo rin yung sarili mo doon. 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Baka kasi may fault ka rin, kaya ka rin nakaka-experience ng quiet firing. It's not just about the employer being bad. Minsan, hindi lang natin nakikita that we are also at fault, just to be fair, di ba? To everyone involved in the process.
0: Okay. 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
1: 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We oftentimes take constructive criticism. 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
1: 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May live report si AJ Ignacio.
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4: Losses to Team Falcons, Panavision, Extreme Gaming. OG will look to bounce back against Team Yandex at 5:10 p.m. today before facing Tundra Esports at 8:40 p.m. In other esports news, the MPL Philippines Season 17 playoffs begin today with Onica Philippines, Aurora Gaming PH, Smart Omega and Twisted Minds PH set to deliver 3D MOBA action. Onic Philippines will face M7 World Champions Aurora Gaming PH at 3 p.m. while Smart Omega takes on Twisted Minds PH at 7 p.m. The winner will advance to the upper bracket semifinals where reigning champions Team Liquid PH and Team Falcons PH await. The playoffs will run until May 31 at the San Juan Arena in San Juan City. Teams will compete in best-of-five matches except for the lower bracket final and grand final, which will be played in a best-of-seven format. The top two teams at the end of the season will qualify for the Mid-Season Cup, or MSC 2026, at the Esports World Cup in Paris, France. The Philippines' number one speed cuber will lead the home side in the inaugural Philippine National Speed Cubing Open 2026 set tomorrow, Thursday, at the Tagaytay City Combat Sports Center. Angelo Lo Wong, also ranked number 26 in the world, has won multiple titles in local tournaments and could find solid competition from world number 45 Sean Patrick Villanueva, as well as Juan Miguel Magallanes and Leo Borromeo, both listed at number 49 in the world rankings of the World Cube Association. Ranking points on top of medals and cash prizes are up for grabs in the first nationally endorsed speed cubing tournament in the Philippines, organized by the Asian Mind Sports Association or AMSA in partnership with the Philippine Olympic Committee. Events include 3x3x3 cube, 2x2x2 cube, pyraminx, 3x3x3 one-handed, and 3x3x3 blindfolded. A team relay exhibition event is also included to balance competition and viewership. As the first nationally endorsed speed cubing open tournament in the Philippines, organizers said the event, sponsored by Stellar Cube, represents a significant step towards the professionalization and integration of speed cubing into the country's sports ecosystem.
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5: 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At ganyan din po, Nightcap Broadcast mamaya sa The Capital 104.3 FM. We now go to sports stories abroad, starting with the 2026 NBA playoffs. The Oklahoma City Thunder moved one win away from a second consecutive NBA Finals appearance after a 127-114 home win over the San Antonio Spurs in Game 5 of the Western Conference Finals at the Paycom Center. Shai Gilgeous-Alexander scored 32 points and Alex Caruso led another strong bench effort with 22 markers to bring the Thunder to a 3-2 lead going to Game 6 in San Antonio or at Frostbank Center on Friday morning Philippine time. Jared McCain getting the call with Jalen Williams and AJ Mitchell both being sidelined scored 20 points in his first playoff start for the reigning NBA champions. Chet Holmgren added 16 points and 11 rebounds while Isaiah Hartenstein had 12 points, 15 rebounds production in Oklahoma City. OKC carried an 11-point lead into halftime and extended the margin coming out of the break, scoring the first 9 points of the third quarter. San Antonio cut the deficit to 8 twice late in the third quarter, but the Spurs could not pull closer though, as the Thunder closed out the series to bounce back from the Game 4 loss. Stephen Castle led the Spurs with 24 points while Julian Champagny added 22 points. Victor Wembanyama was held to 4-15 shooting and finished only with 20 markers. Still in the NBA, Joe Mazzulla of the Boston Celtics was named NBA Coach of the Year for the first time. Mr. Mazzulla guided the Boston Celtics to the number 2 seed in the Eastern Conference despite missing superstar Jason Tatum until the 6th of March. The 37-year-old Mazzulla received 62 first-place votes, 24 second-place votes, and 10 third-place votes, and finished with 392 points. J.B. Bickerstaff staff of the Detroit Pistons finished second with 312 points, followed by San Antonio Spurs mentor Mitch Johnson with 133 points. He led the Celtics to a 56-26 record, including a 51-19 mark after they lost 7 of their first 12 games. Boston has won at least 56 games in each of Mazzulla's 4 seasons at the helm. Under Mazzulla's guidance, the Celtics rank second in offense rating and fourth in defensive rating. Mazzulla is the first Celtics coach to win the award since Bill Fitch in the 1979-1980 season and also the youngest recipient since Phil Johnson, who was 33 when he won in the 1974-75 season with the Kansas City Omaha Kings. From the NBA, let's go back to Paris for Roland Garros. Yannick Sinner underlined his status as the overwhelming favorite to win this year's French Open men's title with a convincing 6-1, 6-3, 6-4 first-round win over French wildcard Clément Tabor. It was Sinner's first French Open match on court Philippe Chatrier since his 5-set defeat to Alcaraz in last year's final, in which he missed 3 championship points. With reigning champion Alcaraz out injured and 24-time Grand Slam winner Novak Djokovic nearing the end of his illustrious career, Sinner is the heaviest odds-on favorite at this clay court major, the only Grand Slam missing from the Italian collection. Meanwhile, world number 97 Adam Walton of Australia shocked number 8 Daniel Medvedev 6-2, 1-6, 6-1, 1-6, 6-4, while 9 seed Alexander Bublik bowed to

faced Ukraine's Oleksandra Olynykova. For Pegula, it marks the second year in a row she has suffered at least one first-round exit at a slam after falling in her 2025 Wimbledon opener. Meanwhile, world number one Aryna Sabalenka delivered an authoritative performance to open her Roland Garros campaign, defeating Jessica Bozas Maneiro 6-4, 6-2 in 1 hour and 15 minutes. It was Sabalenka's 22nd consecutive Grand Slam first-round match with straight sets win. World number 4 and defending champion Coco Gauff got her title defense campaign off to a strong start, defeating American compatriot Taylor Townsend 6-4, 6-love in 1 hour and 20 minutes. Number 16 seed Naomi Osaka turned heads with her golden outfit, strutted her way to a round 1 win over Laura Sigismund 6-3, 7-6. We go to Italy for cycling. Jonas Vingegaard ruled the mountainous stage 16 of the Giro d'Italia to stretch his overall lead going to the last 5 days of the race. The two-time Tour de France champion unleashed a powerful attack and left his rivals about 10 kilometers to the finish of the 113-kilometer stage. The Dane riding for Visma Lisa Bike claimed his fourth stage win in this Giro, crossing the line 1 minute and 9 seconds ahead of Austrian Felix Gall. The 29-year-old Vingegaard now leads by 4 minutes and 3 seconds overall ahead of Gall, with Dutchman Simon Arensman in third, 24 seconds further back. Portugal's Alfonso Eulalio dropped to 5th, 5 minutes and 40 seconds adrift. We now go to World Soccer or World Football. Christian Pulisic, Tyler Adams, and Weston McKennie will lead the 26-man United States World Cup squad. Head coach Mauricio Pochettino said the squad is evenly split between 13 World Cup debutants and 13 players who featured at the 2022 tournament in Qatar, where the United States men's soccer team reached the last 16. Pulisic, who plays for AC Milan, remains the team's most recognizable player, while Adams, captain of the 2022 squad, gives the Americans a combative and a versatile presence in midfield after a season with Premier League club Bournemouth. Others in the squad are PSV Eindhoven's Ricardo Pepi, Crystal Palace defender Chris Richards, and FC Cincinnati defender Miles Robinson. Players on the 26-player roster have an average age of 26 years and 332 days, making the 2026 roster as the fifth youngest the United States have sent to a World Cup as of the day of its first game. The deadlines for all teams to submit their final squads is on Monday, June 1. In other men's World Cup news, the Democratic Republic of Congo asked FIFA to refund the cost of 2026 World Cup tickets bought by fans who are now unable to enter the United States of America because of Ebola-related travel restrictions. Baron Mosengo Omba, the president of DR Congo's Football Federation, FECOFA, confirmed to BBC Sport Africa that they asked FIFA to take into consideration because the tickets are a little bit expensive. The Leopards are returning to football's biggest stage for the first time since 1974, but the public health emergency declared by the World Health Organization on May 16 is threatening to stop supporters from traveling to the stateside. Officials say there are more than 900 suspected cases of Ebola in Central and East Africa and 223 suspected deaths since the outbreak was declared. The vast majority of those cases and fatalities has been in DR Congo, and the U.S. Embassy in the capital, Kinshasa, has suspended visa services. While the WHO has not advised on imposing travel restrictions, the U.S. has barred entry from non-Americans who have been in DR Congo, Uganda, or South Sudan in the previous 21 days. Patrick Mahomes, wearing a large brace on his surgically repaired left knee, is back on the field and participated in the Kansas City Chiefs' first organized team activities practice. The team shared a video of the three-time Super Bowl MVP backpedaling to simulate taking the ball from a snap then throwing a pass. The caption read, QB1 with a clock emoji. It is unclear how long Mahomes was on the field or the extent of his work, as the practice was not open to the public nor the media. The 30-year-old Mahomes tore his left anterior cruciate ligament and lateral collateral ligament in the Chiefs' December 14 loss to the Los Angeles Chargers, then underwent surgery the following day. Derwin James secured yet another record-setting deal with the Los Angeles Chargers, a 3-year $75.6 million US contract. At more than $25 million US a season, James will be the highest-paid safety in the league for the second time in his career. His new deal narrowly surpasses the mark that Baltimore Ravens safety Kyle Hamilton had set at $25.1 million US per season.
The 29-year-old James has spent his entire career with the Chargers, who selected him with the number 17 overall pick out of Florida State in 2018. He has 94 total tackles and matched his career high of 3 interceptions last

0: season while earning his fifth Pro Bowl nod. You have the Chargers to an 11-6 record and their second straight playoff appearance though the team fell in the wild card round once again. And finally po, sa ating sports news roundup, here's a glimpse of the golden past in sports history. Mga kababayan, exactly 32 years ago, it was on this day, May 27, 1994. The San Miguel Beermen won the 1994 PBA All-Filipino Cup Championship after dethroning the Coney Island Ice Cream Stars in 6 games. The Beermen outclassed the Stars in Game 6, final score 85-74, led by Alan Kaidig, who tallied 33 points. At the time, it was San Miguel's 11th PBA title in franchise history. And so goes your sports news roundup for today, May 27, 2026, as compiled and edited by the men and women of your institution in Philippine Sports Broadcast, the station DZSR Sports Radio, 918 AM. 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

We know you're always on the go. 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

the loud noise can be heard. Ano kaya ang tumatakbo sa isip nito si Matthew Diaz going into his final attempt and possibly his gold medal attempt dito sa palarong pambansa? Last year he got the gold, but that was not counted in the medal tally. Kaya important ito